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1: We will always be friends. The Wiggles. Dolly Parton.

Hello, my name is Marie. I speak Batchimal. My language is from the northwest top end of the Northern Territory. We're saltwater people. Bapa, that's father in Batchimal. Bapa. And this is ABC Kids Listen.

J is for jaguar. 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
1: Once upon a time, way out back in the country, there was a shearer. Click, click, click went his shears as the wool came off the sheep's back. The shearer looked at a yo, that's a sheep, and he wondered if he could shear faster than the fastest shearer in the shed, the ringer.

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1: The tar boy is there and awaiting in demand, with his blackened tar pot and his tarry hand. 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
2: Yeah!
1: It's time to ride.
0: Get the truck ready for the next time.
2: Let's do it!
1: Yeah! Ooh.
0: You got your monster trucks ready? Yeah!

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1: What do you put in your backpack? You put your house in your backpack. You put your couch in your backpack. You put your pencil case in your backpack. 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Your backpack.
2: Your pencil case.
1: Yay. What do you put in your backpack? 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

0: Your lunchbox! What do you put in your backpack? You put your mom in your backpack.
1: I don't want to do
0: you
1: that.
0: Put your dad in your backpack.
1: I'll do it later.
0: You put your water bottle in your backpack. You put your mom or your dad or your water bottle in your backpack. Your backpack. Your water bottle!
1: That is.
0: What do you put in your backpack? You put your hat in your backpack. You put yourself in the backpack. You put your backpack in the backpack. You put your hat on yourself or the backpack in the backpack. The backpack. Your hat!
1: Yuck.
2: J is for Juan, Jamila, Jonty, and Jasmine. 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
3: Joni works

Wake up, everybody, and give yourself a big pat on the back. That was fantastic. 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Or we're going to have to wake him up. And when we wake him up, let's say wake up Lockie so loud that he'll wake up and do Joni Works with Five Hammers at super speed. Are you ready? One, two, three. 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
3: One, two, tie my shoe. Three, four, knock on the door. Five, six, pick up sticks. Seven, eight, lay them straight. 9, 10, a big fat hen. Now it's time to do it again. 1, 2, tie my shoe. 3, 4, knock on the door. 5, 6, pick up sticks. 7, 8, lay them straight. 9, 10, a big fat hen.
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1: Let's join Jay LaGaia on an adventure in the jungle. 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
1: Okay, time to rhyme with Cookie. 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
1: Put your finger on your nose, on your nose. 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
2: Drag your glue, rally outside, then crisscross.
1: Dot, dot, dot, dot, and X marks the spot.
2: Dot, dot, dot, dot, and X marks the spot.
1: Yeah. So how do you glue? How do you glue? Do you dot, do you cross, do you zigzag too? Everyone is different, but no matter what you do, put the glue on the paper, not the paper on the glue.
3: I'm a little goose, stick short and stout. I'm a little

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2: We glue.
1: What do we do?
2: We glue.
1: What do we do?
2: What do we do?
1: What do we do?
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8: We're going to dig, dig, dig, dig, dig, dig a big hole in the road.
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J is for jingu. 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

0: There's no such thing as a silly question. 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
1: Hello, I'm Nidge, and today on Imagine This, we're talking about the creepy, the crawly, the slithery, and the wriggly.
2: Snake. Spider.
1: And not just any snakes and spiders. We've been getting questions about the venomous kind.
3: Hi, my name is Chloe and my question is, how do spiders and snakes make their venom?
2: They have two teeth. Fangs. Yeah, and then the venom comes out of there and stings him.
1: Oh, not me.
2: They have this thing in their mouths and when it mixes with their saliva, it turns into venom.
1: Maybe. We got this question too.
4: Hi, my name's Artie. I am 7 years old and my question is, why do blue bottles stink?
1: Maybe it's the blue stuff?
2: Yeah, it's like poison, but a bit different.
1: Snakes, spiders, blue bottles, are there any other venomous animals?
5: Funny web and scorpion. They're so venomous. A cobra.
6: Spider wasps eat spiders.
1: Well, we should talk to Dr. Timothy Jackson. He's an evolutionary toxinologist. That means he knows a lot about all kinds of venom.
7: I can hear something.
1: Yeah, I can hear that too. Let's stick together. We're in the jungle.
8: It's the rainforest, actually.
1: Oh, hi, Tim.
7: Hello.
9: Hello.
8: Hello.
9: Where are we?
8: This is the Daintree Rainforest in far north Queensland.
7: Are there poisonous animals here?
10: Venom is poison that can be injected through the animal's teeth.
8: Correct. We tend to call anything that makes you sick if you eat it poisonous. But animals that inject their poison with a sting or a bite are called venomous.
1: So are there venomous animals here?
8: Loads. Snakes, spiders, ants, bees. Even the platypus is a venomous animal.
7: Only the male ones, though.
1: What? Let's get out of here.
2: Don't worry.
10: They won't attack unless you annoy them.
1: What if I'm just annoying?
8: We're safe. Most animals are very afraid of humans and just want to be left alone.
1: We want to learn about spiders and snakes and blue bottles too. Can you help us?
8: Those are all very different animals, but their venom does have a lot of similarities. We'll just need to use our imaginations to help us get around.
1: We can do that.
7: No problem.
8: All right. First stop on the tiny tour of toxins, spiders.
2: Oh, I think we've shrunk.
1: And what's this sticky stuff? Can't move my feet. Oh no, my hands are stuck now too.
7: It's a spider web.
8: Yeah, I said it was the tiny tour of toxins. It's one way to get up close and see venom in action.
1: I don't want to see it this close.
7: Don't worry, we had some machining.
8: Spiders are one of the oldest venomous animals that exist. And one of the most common. In fact, almost all spiders are venomous, but only a few species can hurt humans.
2: Really?
1: What about that one?
9: It's a spider!
1: It's got 8 long, skinny legs and small grey body. And hang on.
7: Looks like it's got long legs.
8: It seems bigger because we're so small. But this is your average old cellar spider that hangs out behind the toilet paper. And it's a venomous spider.
1: Quick! How do we get unstuck? I don't want to be a spider snack.
8: Don't worry. Their venom doesn't do much to people. Bugs, on the other hand.
1: Oh, look, here comes a fly.
8: Many spiders use webs to catch their meals.
2: The insects fly into their web and get stuck. Then they bite onto the bug.
7: The spider will wrap it around with webs. They wrap them up like a mummy.
2: And then they eat the bug.
8: Yeah, they'll bite their prey, in this case a fly, and inject it with venom from their fangs.
7: Sorry, fly.
8: Spiders' fangs are hollow. They have tiny holes in the ends of them where the venom comes out. The fangs are connected to venom glands. That's the part of their body that makes the venom.
1: Why do they need venom if they already caught the fly in their web?
8: Venom helps make sure the fly doesn't thrash around too much and break the web. Venom is also a digestive juice to help break down their food. Spiders don't have teeth like us for chewing.
1: So, it's not eating the fly.
7: It's drinking it.
10: It's disgusting.
1: Oh, it's a bug milkshake.
7: Tasty. Gross.
8: Spiders have evolved venom to defend themselves against predators and also to help them catch and eat prey.
10: An animal that is trying to eat another animal and prey is its food that it's trying to hunt.
1: Yeah, predators hunt prey, like a lion hunts a zebra or a dingo hunts a rabbit.
8: That's right. Spiders are found all over the world and they all have different prey. So each venom recipe is unique.
7: Why?
8: A spider that eats little lizards in the desert will need totally different venom from the spider that eats ants in your kitchen.
1: Does that mean spiders have evolved venom to hurt people?
8: It's more likely that it's an accident, because humans have never been on the menu for spiders, and we've probably never been big predators of them either.
7: Except when Mum gets the vacuum out.
8: Oh, I actually like having a few spiders around because they help keep the mozzie numbers down.
7: They get flies away from you.
1: Yeah, that's true. Thanks, Spidey.
8: Out of almost 50,000 types of spiders in the world, only a small number make venom that hurts people.
7: That's hardly any. That makes me calm down.
8: Next stop on our tiny tour of toxins, snakes.
1: We're in the bush, and we're still small.
8: Venom has evolved in snakes all over the world.
7: There might be a thing in their butt or in their head and makes all this green, icky, yucky venom.
8: Not quite. It's made inside their bodies from things that many non-venomous animals have inside them too, even humans.
1: We have venom in us?
8: Well, kinda. It's complicated. We do have some of the basic ingredients to make venom.
1: Wow, cool.
8: They're important for other jobs, like the enzymes in our tummies that digest food, or things made by cells that help us fight a cold if we get sick. In snakes, those things have found a way to mix together to make
7: venom.
8: Yep. Where you have saliva glands that make lots of spit to help you eat food and keep your teeth clean and strong, snakes have venom glands. Snake venom is basically an extra powerful kind of saliva.
1: Snakes have toxic spit?
8: Yep. Over millions of years of evolution, just like in spiders, snakes have created different venom recipes to catch their dinner.
7: And it squirts out their teeth, and it's like little pipes going to the teeth, and then they can spit it out.
8: It can. Some snakes have fangs that are hollow, like spiders, where venom is pushed through them. Or they may have little openings in their mouths where the venom dribbles out onto their fangs.
1: Hey, is that a cave? I'm going to go check it out.
7: I wouldn't go in there.
1: It's all dark. Hello? Where is everyone? Ah, I found it, Tim. You're very scaly. You sound different. Have you always had a tail?
7: It's a snake!
1: Ah!
7: That's a blue tongue, is it?
1: Oh, they're not venomous, are they?
8: No, but that snake is.
7: Ah! A cobra! No, it's not. It's a red black snake.
1: A red-bellied black snake? I'm glad we're just imagining this.
8: Yes, if you ever see a snake in real life, you should move away slowly and tell a grown-up.
1: Whoa, the red belly just tried to bite the blue tongue.
8: Take a guess at what they like to eat.
1: Oh, no. Not blue tongue lizards.
8: Mm-hmm.
7: Run away, Lizzie.
8: Don't count little Lizzie out just yet. Remember that relationship between predator and prey I was talking about?
1: Yeah. How predators evolve to get better at hunting their prey.
8: Well, all that time that snakes have been making their best venom recipes, some prey animals, like Lizzie here, have been evolving amazing antidotes.
6: What's an antidote?
8: If you think of venom as a sword, an antidote is like a shield.
2: They have a special thing in their blood so it doesn't hurt them when the venom comes on.
8: Yep. They've evolved something very special in their blood that slows the venom down. They even have actual shields, bones in their scales, called osteoderms, to stop fangs.
1: Wow, go blue tongues!
8: But we should still give this snake her space. A red belly doesn't always need its venom to catch a meal, and red bellies do eat all kinds of small animals.
1: Right now, we're small animals. How did we imagine ourselves bite-sized?
8: Last stop on the tiny tour of toxins.
6: We're in the ocean.
8: Let's imagine we're in a big bubble so we can get a closer look at some of the amazing life under the sea.
6: Oh, fish everywhere.
1: So many colours.
6: Anemones. That lives in the water and is poisonous.
1: Yeah, they can sting.
8: Just like with snakes and spiders, venom has evolved in sea animals as a way to help them catch food and to keep them safe from predators.
1: Look out! Blue bottles ahead!
6: Yeah, blue bottles!
8: They can also be called a Portuguese man-o-war.
1: Quick, let's move that bubble away!
8: Don't worry, we're safe in our bubble. Plus, blue bottles can't really swim.
6: They float, but they have such long tentacles.
8: They sure do. But they can't use their tentacles to steer or swim. So if you see one, you can move away and they can't chase you.
1: Oh, that's a relief. They are pretty cool looking.
6: That bit's full of air and that's the tentacles. And at the end, there's a little venomous part.
8: Yes. Bluebottle tentacles are covered in tiny cells that inject venom when you touch them.
1: Like a spider's fangs?
8: Sort of. But they actually shoot a tiny harpoon out from the cell that gets stuck in the skin.
6: When it opens, the venom releases out.
1: Why do they shoot us with their stinging arrows?
8: Bluebottles don't have arms to hang onto the fish they want to eat, or teeth to chew them for that matter. So, when a fish swims into the tentacles and all the little arrows shoot out, the fish gets stuck and then the venom stops them from swimming away.
6: I saw it and it stinged my mummy.
1: Oh, yeah, I've been stung before on the leg. It really hurt.
6: She went to the doctor. He made tweezers.
11: And you need hot water.
6: Now she's better.
8: Yeah, it can really hurt, hey? But we only get accidentally stung by blue bottles.
1: So they don't mean to sting us. They just can't control it. It happens when they touch anything.
8: That's right. I think that about concludes the tiny tour of toxins. Let's take this bubble to the surface and get back to our full size.
1: Wow, there's a lot more venom out there than I realised.
8: Even mosquitoes are venomous. It's just that their venom makes our blood easier for them to drink. And afterwards, it makes us a bit itchy.
10: I didn't know that they had venom.
2: That's lucky, because they bite me all the time. If it hurt, I would be really sad.
1: Yeah, I get a lot of mosquito bites.
8: Apart from those pesky mozzies, leeches and ticks, venomous animals really don't want to hurt us. Just give them space.
2: Because they're scared?
1: Or they just bumped into you, like a bobbing blue bottle.
8: Yep. If you ever get stung or bitten by something, it is very important to tell a grown-up straight away.
6: So they can help you and get medicine.
8: That's it.
1: Thanks so much, Tim.
8: No worries. Thanks, everyone.
1: I wonder if we could evolve venomous spit one day.
8: Sounds challenging.
1: So, Chloe and Artie, venom is made right across the animal kingdom.
6: In snakes, spiders, platypuses, mosquitoes.
1: As a way to catch food and stay safe.
6: Give me some space.
1: Venom is made from a mix of things found in non-venomous animals too.
6: Like the acid in our tummies.
2: Saliva.
1: In some animals, over millions of years of evolution, these harmless ingredients have mixed together to make...
6: venom.
1: prey animals have also been evolving alongside their predators.
12: Like snakes, lizards!
1: To have special defences against venom.
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1: Some venom can hurt people or make us pretty sick. So if you're ever bitten or stung by something, you should tell a grown-up straight away.
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1: We're lucky to share this planet with so many amazing animals who just want to slither, scurry, or blob about their days. So unless we evolve our very own special defences,
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1: we can admire them from a safe distance and give them space. A lot of space.
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1: Gone fishing. One day, Jimmy and Hoot set out on a fishing trip. They had sandwiches and drinks and Hoot's favourite, birdseed cake. They were on their way to one of the most beautiful spots in the land of Giggle and Hoot, Laughter Lake.
2: Oh, Jimmy Giggle, I hope we see some really colourful fish today.
1: Well, Hoot, Laughter Lake is always the best place for that. They climbed into a little tin boat and rowed into the middle of the lake. It was a lovely day and the water was as smooth as glass. A perfect afternoon for fishing. Jimmy and Hoot held out their little fishing nets and waited for the fish. It was a hot day, so Jimmy had brought along a bucket of water for his friend. Whenever Hoot needed cooling down, he dipped his feathers into the bucket.
2: Much better. Oh, thanks, Jimmy Giggle.
1: It wasn't long before the first fish came along and jumped into Jimmy's net.
3: Hello, little fish, said Jimmy.
1: And he tickled its tummy. The fish laughed, because that's what all the fish did in Laughter Lake.
2: Wow, Jimmy Giggle. Oh, look at all its colours. It's just like a rainbow.
1: They both watched as the fish slipped happily back into the water. All afternoon, little fish came and went as they leapt into Jimmy's net.
3: Oh, look at this one, Hoot! It's a beauty!
2: Yeah, it's okay, I suppose,
1: said Hoot quietly. Hoot wasn't very happy. All of the fish had jumped into Jimmy's net, and Hoot hadn't caught a single fish. And now it was the end of the afternoon. Oh, don't be sad, Hoot. You'll catch something next time.
2: Yeah, I suppose so. But it would have been nice to have caught one little fish in my net. I mean, that's what nets are for, aren't they?
1: As Jimmy rowed home, Hoot snuggled into the back of the boat for an owl nap. The sun was setting, and it would soon be time for the night watch. Hoot dozed off, listening to the splash of the oars on the water. Maybe it wasn't such a bad day after all. Hoot was in the middle of a lovely dream when he woke with a start.
2: What? Where? Oh, no! Oh, no! It's raining!
1: It's not raining, Hoot. It's just some water from my oar.
2: Oh! You tricked me, Jimmy Giggle. I thought it was raining.
1: Hoot stretched his wings and shook his tail feathers. He was feeling a lot better, but still he wished he had caught a fish.
2: Maybe I'll take a dip in the cool water,
1: thought Hoot.
2: Always makes me feel better.
1: And he flew over to his little bucket. But just as he got close, he had a huge surprise. There in the bucket was the moon.
2: Oh, whoa!
1: Hoot rubbed his eyes and looked again. Yes, there was no doubt about it. The moon was in his bucket. Hoot gulped.
2: Oh, wow! I've caught the moon.
1: Hoot wasn't sure that he was supposed to catch the moon, so for a while he kept very quiet. Jimmy looked around happily. It will be such a good night for the night watch, Hoot. The stars are shining so brightly tonight.
2: Yes, the stars are shining very brightly and, well, that's all you need for a night watch. Just the stars, that is all, nothing else at all.
1: Hoot was hoping Jimmy wouldn't notice that the one thing missing from the sky tonight was the moon.
3: It's perfect, said Jimmy.
2: Oh, yeah, completely perfect. Nothing else needed, just perfect as it is,
1: said Hoot. The little owl wondered how he was going to get out of this mess.
2: Oh, what are my owl pals going to think of me?
1: He felt sure it would reach the owl newspapers.
2: Hoot, the owl who caught the moon. Oh, that doesn't sound good. That doesn't sound good at all.
1: Hoot thought and thought.
2: I really need to get the moon back in the sky. Maybe I could get some string and float it up there like a balloon. Or maybe I could build a big rocket and shoot it back into the sky.
1: But then Hoot had a better idea. He would just ask the moon to go back.
2: Excuse me, Ms. Moon.
3: The moon didn't answer, so Hoot spoke a little louder.
2: Well, you see, it's just that the sky won't be the same without you.
3: Jimmy Giggle stopped rowing for a moment. Hoot, who are you talking to?
2: Nobody. Nobody, Jimmy Giggle. Nobody at all.
3: And he stared glumly down at the moon in his bucket. Nearly home, said Jimmy, and the boat bumped gently against the shore. Bump, went the boat. Splash, went the bucket.
2: Whoa, whoa, careful, Jimmy Giggle,
3: shouted Hoot. Jimmy was surprised. What's the matter, Hoot? It's just a bucket of water. Hoot couldn't keep his secret anymore. He took a deep breath.
2: Oh, Jimmy, I'm very sorry, but I seem to have caught the moon in my bucket, and I didn't mean to, and now I don't know what to do.
3: Jimmy and Hoot peered down into the bucket. The moon peered back.
2: Oh, Jimmy Giggle, what are we going to do? The moon is so precious.
3: That's very true. The moon is one of the most special parts of the sky, Hoot.
2: You're not really making me feel any better, Jimmy Giggle.
3: Oh, Hoot, there's nothing to worry about. While you've been looking down into the bucket, you haven't been looking up at the sky.
2: Oh, well, I can't look,
3: said Hoot, and he closed his eyes tightly.
2: I can't bear to look at the sky.
3: But after a while, he took a little peek. Hoot couldn't believe what he was seeing. There in the sky was the big, shiny moon.
2: Oh, yeah! Oh, the moon is back! Oh, wow! Hello, moon!
3: I told you not to worry, Hoot. The water is just like a mirror, and the moon in your bucket is a reflection.
2: Oh, wow! That's amazing, Jimmy Giggle. Oh, the moon is in two places at the same time. That's so clever!
3: As the two friends headed home, Jimmy carried the bucket very carefully, and Hoot made sure that Jimmy didn't spill any water.
2: I know it's just a reflection, but we should still be very careful, Jimmy.
3: And Jimmy didn't mind, as he was a very good friend. That night, as Hoot flew across the sky on his night watch, he was very happy to see that everything was as it should be, especially the moon.
2: See you in the morning, Hoot Hoot!
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4: It's time for a story. Today's story is Grumpy Duck.

And it goes like this. Duck was feeling grumpy. The pond was dry, so she couldn't paddle in it. She had no one to play with. A little grey cloud appeared over her head. She waddled over to Dog, who was digging a hole. I've got no one to play with, she said to Dog. You can play with me, said Dog, if you like digging holes. I don't, grumped Duck. Digging holes would make my feathers dirty. Uh-huh, sighed Dog. The little grey cloud got bigger. Pig was rolling in the mud. I've got no one to play with, Duck said to Pig. Come and play with me, said Pig. I'm in my pongy puddle. No thanks, grumped Duck. Ducks like ponds, not pongs. Honked Pig. The little grey cloud got even bigger. Cockerel was cock-a-doodling. I've got no one to play with, said Duck. You can play with me if you like, said Cockerel. We could sing a cock-a-doodle chorus. I just don't do cock-a-doodling, grumped Duck. Quack, went Cockerel. The little grey cloud got bigger still. Rabbit was hopping around. I've got no one to play with, said Duck. Come and hop with me, said Rabbit. We can see who can hop the highest. Hop, hop. You can, silly, grumped Duck. I'm not silly, said Rabbit. The little grey cloud wasn't little anymore. It was big. Tortoise was dozing in his shell. I've got no one to play with, said Duck, tapping his shell with her beak. You can doze with me, said Tortoise. It's very peaceful. Boring, more like, grumped Duck. Tut, tuttered Tortoise. Now the grey cloud was huge. Cheer up, Duck, said Goat, who was busy eating the washing on the line. I've got no one to play with, said Duck. Share a snack with me, said Goat. Here's a tasty T-shirt. Ducks don't eat clothes, grumped Duck. And neither do goats. You'll get a stomach ache. Oh, will I, grumbled Goat. Now the great grey cloud was ginormous. It was a great grey blob hanging low overhead. So now all of the animals were grumpy. Then, something strange began to happen. The great grey cloud turned blue and purple and yellow until it was black. Sitting beneath this ginormous black cloud was a dog who had stopped wagging his tail, a pig whose ears were droopy, a cockerel who no longer cock-a-doodled, a rabbit who had lost his hop, a tortoise who had decided to stay in his shell forever and ever, a goat who scowled at the big black cloud, and a duck who was still grumpy. What sort of cloud was it? Was it a gloom cloud? Or a mood cloud? Could it be, was it, a grumpy duck cloud? Would it blot out the sun forever? Could it burst? Yes! For suddenly, there was a splat, plop, plink, plitter-plat, dribble. 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I'm waddling in the rain, quack, quack, she sang. One by one, they all joined in. I'm plopping in the rain, oink, oink. I'm barking in the rain, woof, woof. I'm cock-a-doodling in the rain. I'm hopping so high, hip,

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1: What a glorious feeling, bleated goat. 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And where was the big black cloud?
0: Gone.
1: In its place was a bright, shining rainbow. And that's the end of the story.
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Oh, hello. Welcome to Storytime. My name is Deborah, and this is little Ted, Diddle the cat, and of course Jemima. I'm going to read a story. I wonder what the story will be about today. Did you hear that? That's the sound of the magic story drawer. Let's see what's inside. Oh, it's a little cardboard box. There's nothing in it. I wonder what that could be for. And the story is called Ginger. He's a cat like you, Diddle, in his lovely basket bed. And the story goes like this. Ginger was a lucky cat. He lived with a little girl who made him delicious meals and gave him a beautiful basket where he would curl up and close his eyes. Here he is, fast asleep. Ginger is a very lucky cat, isn't he, Jemima? But here he is, wide awake. What's this? A kitten. He'll be a nice new friend for you, Ginger, said the little girl. How do you think the kitten and Ginger will get along, Jemima? But Ginger didn't want a new friend, especially one like this. Ginger hoped the kitten would go away, but he didn't. Everywhere Ginger went, the kitten followed, springing out from behind doors, leaping onto Ginger's back, and even eating Ginger's food. Oh dear, what a naughty kitten. But what upset Ginger more than anything was that whenever he got into his beautiful basket, the kitten always climbed in too, and the little girl didn't do anything about it. So, Ginger decided to leave home. He went out through the cat flap and he didn't come back. Oh no, Ginger's very upset, isn't he, Jemima? The kitten waited for a bit, then he got into Ginger's basket. It wasn't the same without Ginger. The kitten played with some flowers. Then he found somewhere to sharpen his claws. The little girl found him on the table drinking some milk. You naughty kitten, she said. I thought you were with Ginger. Where is he anyway? She looked in Ginger's basket. But of course he wasn't there. Where could Ginger be? Perhaps he's eating his food, she said. But Ginger wasn't there either. I hope he's not upset, she said. I hope he hasn't run away. She put on her Wellingtons and went out into the garden. And that is where she found him. A very wet, sad, cold Ginger hiding under a bush. Poor Ginger. The little girl carried Ginger and the kitten inside. It's a pity you can't be friends, she said. She gave Ginger a special meal. She gave the kitten a little plate of his own. Then she tucked Ginger into his own warm basket. All she could find for the kitten to sleep in was a tiny little cardboard box, but the kitten didn't mind.

0: because cats love cardboard boxes, however small they are. So when the little girl went in to see the two cats again, this is how she found them. Oh, they're not in the basket. Oh, there they are, in the cardboard box. Oh, can you believe that? Oh, Diddle. Oh, cats really do love cardboard boxes, don't they, Jemima? And now Ginger and the naughty kitten get along very well. Most of the time. That's the end of our story. I'm so glad that Ginger and the little kitten became friends, aren't you? Just like Diddle and Jemima. What's that, Jemima? Yes, I really enjoyed the story too. It's time for us to go now. So it's goodbye from Diddle and Jemima and little Ted, and bye from me. Bye.
1: 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It's time for another story.
2: Grug and his kite. Grug was flying his kite when a strong gust of wind blew it away. Grug made a new kite and tied it to a flat piece of wood. He stood on the piece of wood so it would not blow away. Grug held on tight, but a very strong wind came. The kite pulled Grug into the sky. The kite dived, then turned, and did loop the loop. The kite swooped between the trees, pulling Grug along with it, and startled an eagle sitting on a branch. The eagle flew after the kite and perched on it. The kite and Grug dropped gently to the ground. Grug untied the kite string and waved goodbye to the eagle and the kite as they flew off into the sky.
1: And now, another story.
3: Catherine's home is a station, a place where they keep horses and cattle and hundreds of sheep. She lives in the country, we say, on the land, far from township and neighbours, and thinks it is grand. She has a mummy and daddy. Have you got them too? A pony called Dandy. A tame kangaroo. A kookaburra who laughs loudly and clearly. And pet lambs and a dog, and she loves them all dearly. She has plenty to do for her family of pets. She feeds them each day and she never forgets. Dandy, her pony, she loves best of all. She feeds him and grooms him and tidies his stall. Once she rode out with her daddy to see if the sheep and their lambs were as well as could be. They took along with them a sheepdog called Joe, who chases the sheep where he's told they should go. They stopped by a billabong under a tree. For lunch they had chops and a billy of tea. As they rode along home at the end of the day, Catherine saw a black lamb who had wandered astray. She carried him up on her saddle with care, back to the homestead to live with her there. When shearing time comes, there's lots to be done. Catherine loves helping and finds it great fun. The men shear so quickly and kindly, it's not unlike helping you out of your coat when it's hot. Catherine rides off to school on her pony each day and picks up her friends whom she meets on the way. On her way home, she stops without fail and takes from the mailbox the bread and the mail. Once she opened the mailbag, and what did she see? "Good gracious," said Catherine, "a letter for me." Her cousin in Sydney had asked her to stay. She was thrilled and departed the very next day. Her uncle and aunt and her nice cousin Peter were all at the railway in Sydney to meet her. As they drove through the city, they showed her the shops, the buses, the crowds, and the stern traffic cops. The parks and the fountains, the buildings so tall, Catherine was simply amazed by it all. Each day they did something exciting and new. Once they went in a ferry boat off to the zoo. They saw lions and tigers, a zebra and yak, and went for a ride on an elephant's back. She loved riding Jumbo, but thought that she'd keep to a pony like Dandy for mustering sheep. Then she had to go home. Peter promised he would pay a visit to her the moment he could. Now Catherine was longing to be home again, but first of all, one night must be spent on a train. Her mummy and daddy were waiting, and Joe was delighted to see her. He had missed her so. But although it was grand, she would very much rather be home with her pets and her mother and father.
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4: Whose turn is it to tell a story today? Will it be Louisa? Will it be Florrie? Will it be Sam? Or will it be Georgie?
5: Or it might be you far away.
4: It might. Please, will you stay?
5: Just for 5 minutes more.

0: It's my turn to tell a story today. This is the lovely green in the village of Fairacre, where all the children come to play. Here are two of them now. Cora and Edward.
1: And we're best friends.
2: Ah, do they like all the same things? Best friends often like the same things, don't they?
0: Oh, they certainly do, Georgie.
3: My favourite colour is red.
4: And my favourite colour is red.
3: My favourite fruit is an apple.
4: And my favourite fruit is an apple.
3: And my favourite game is tag.
4: And so's mine. Coming to get you!
0: Now one day, a new boy came to live in the village. His name was Ernest. Cora and Edward wanted to be kind to him.
3: Would you like to be friends with us, Ernest?
5: Yes, please.
4: I like your hat. Is your favourite colour blue?
5: Yes, I love blue.
3: And what's your favourite fruit?
5: Oranges.
4: And what's your favourite game?
5: Grandmother's footsteps.
3: Oh. Ah.
0: So they all played Grandmother's footsteps together.
4: I win!
3: It's time to go home now. Would you both like to come to my house for tea?
4: I can't, Cora. I have to go to Grandpa's.
5: But I'd love to come.
0: The next day, when Edward went to the village green, Cora and Ernest were already there.
4: Hello. You're both wearing Ernest's favourite colour.
3: That's right. We are.
5: And we're both eating an orange.
3: Ernest's favourite fruit.
5: And we're going to play Grandmother's footsteps.
3: Ernest's favourite game.
0: But Edward didn't really feel like playing Grandmother's footsteps.
2: Because he was feeling a bit left out.
0: That's right, Georgie. So he went away by himself, feeling very sad. Later, Cora went to find Edward.
3: Hello, Edward. Why didn't you want to play?
4: Well, because you were doing everything Ernest likes to do. You were wearing blue and eating oranges and playing his favourite game.
3: Oh, Edward, I didn't want Ernest to feel left out. And I made you feel left out instead. I'm so sorry.
4: Am I still your best friend?
3: Of course you are. Push! Push!
0: And from that day on, back on Fairacre Village Green, Edward, Cora and Ernest often all played together. They wore red and blue and ate oranges and apples and played tag and Grandmother's footsteps.
3: And nobody felt left out ever again.
4: Let's play favourites. My favourite game is hide and seek.
2: And my favourite colour is green.
3: And my favourite fruit is an apple.
0: And my favourite time is story time.
6: Oh yes, that's my favourite time too.
3: We all love story time.
0: Perhaps that's why we're all best friends.

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Let's go to your favorite spot to snuggle up. A place where you feel safe, comfy, and warm. Maybe you could curl up on the couch with some cushions or snuggle into your bed. Are you cozy now? Great, because it's time to relax and go on a sound walk. Time to visit a different part of our wondrous world and meet some animals. Close your eyes, and as you listen, keep them closed so you can see the scenery and the animals in your imagination. Today, we're visiting the mountains of Alaska. Snuggle in and make sure you're listening, because there are so many magical sounds in the mountains. Like that one. I wonder whose squeaky call that was. If you haven't already closed your eyes, close them now. Listen carefully and enjoy the sounds swirling around the snowy mountain tops. As you listen, concentrate on your breathing. When we breathe calmly and deeply, we help our body relax and let go of the day. Feel how your belly moves as you breathe in, and then slowly let the air go as you breathe out. Breathe in and out. The rocky tops of these mountains are always partly covered in snow, making the air very cold. Most animals prefer the warmer weather at the bottom of the mountain, so we will have to listen very carefully for some animal friends. There's that squeaky bird call again. It's a bald eagle. Their feathers are brown, so they can be hard to spot against the mountain rock peeping through the white snow. Aha! There you are, perched proudly on top of a fallen tree branch, scanning the rocky

tree branch, scanning the rocky ground for prey. Off it goes, up into the air. Its wingspan is huge when they are spread wide in full flight. Bald eagles usually fly alone rather than flocking with other birds, happy to soar by themselves, searching for food. Look at it, gliding through the clear blue sky, circling the mountain. What a magnificent bird. What other sounds will we hear high up on this mountaintop? Oh, wow. Did you hear that? That was an Arctic fox moving across some hard, icy snow. Arctic foxes don't usually make much sound, so we're very lucky to hear them. What a majestic animal with its thick, white coat. Can you see them in your imagination, standing gracefully, proud and alert? Arctic fox fur changes with the season. During winter, it's white, so they blend with the snow. And in summer, their coat changes to brown to blend in with the mountain rocks and ground. Arctic foxes spend a lot of time on their own, searching for food. This one seems very happy and content, prowling the mountain for their lunch. Do you sometimes like spending time by yourself? Perhaps in the garden, or reading a book, or even curled up, listening to a sound walk. It's great when we feel happy in our own company. Finding the time to recharge and reflect. Or maybe you spend time by yourself being creative, drawing, painting, or writing. Our mountain friend is breathing deeply as they watch over the mountains. Let's breathe with them. In and out. In and out. How do you feel when you breathe deeply? Does your breath sometimes make you feel strong and proud like the fox? Or perhaps your breath calms you, like now. Slow, calming breaths. How is your body feeling? Are your feet and legs relaxed? Let your arms and chest feel heavy. Your whole body is relaxed. You are warm and safe

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I hope you slept well. 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Stretch and yawn on ABC Kids Listen.

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0: 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And when I say skip, skip! 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
1: Hey everyone, are you ready to play the freeze game? 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

0: Marching like a soldier. 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
1: A one, a two, a you know what to do.

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0: What's wrong with your feet?
1: I don't know, but I don't want to walk like a pigeon forever. 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I think I'm really stuck.
0: Oh, you look like a chicken, Sarah. Can you lay me an egg?
1: Kevin, this isn't funny. 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
1: Kevin!
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1: Help me. 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
0: 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Very funny.
1: No, I'm not kidding, Helen. I think I'm really stuck.
2: Hello, it's Jimmy Giggle. Get ready to clap, clap, clap your hands and stomp, stomp, stomp your feet. 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

0: Could me?
1: Yes, you.
0: Couldn't be.
1: Then who?
0: Someone stole the cookie from the cookie jar.
2: Who stole the cookie from the cookie jar? Simon stole the cookie from the cookie jar.
3: Who, me?
0: Yes, you.
3: Couldn't be.
0: Then who?
4: Someone stole the cookie from the cookie jar.
3: Who stole the cookie from the cookie jar? Emma stole the cookie from the cookie jar.
1: Who, me?
3: Yeah.

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1: Super things sounds super hard, Hoot.
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0: Hello, I'm Emma.
1: And I'm Nicholas, and welcome to
0: Let's Pretend,
1: where we let our imaginations run wild.
0: That's right. It's going to be lots of fun, and it's all pretend.
1: We can go on adventures, play games, meet some fun friends.
0: And the best part is we listen to amazing music that will sweep us away and guide us on our adventure. Are you ready?
1: Let's pretend.
0: Where are we off to today, Nicholas?
1: See if you

0: can guess from these clever clues. It runs, but it doesn't have feet.
1: Ooh, that's tricky. Mm-hmm. Can I have another clue?
0: Yes, you can. It's long and winding, but it's always on the move.
1: Oh, I think I know. Is it a snake?
0: Snakes can't run, Emma, but that was a good guess. It's a river.
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1: It's so beautiful down here.
0: It sure is. Hey, Emma, have you ever rowed a boat or paddled a canoe?
1: Nope, I've never tried. Can you teach me?
0: I sure can.
1: What do I do first?
0: First, you put on your life jacket.
1: Oh, yes, very important. Click, clack. Is yours on too?
0: Yes, I'll put mine on too. Click, clack, there we go. Now, let's hop into our pretend rowboat. You can pretend the lounge is a boat if you like.
1: Or some cushions on the floor.
0: Grab your paddles and off we go.
1: Arms out.
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1: Back and forth. Great form, Nicholas.
0: Oh, thank you, Emma.
1: Are you rowing too?
0: That's it. Oh, back and forth, rowing. That's how we row our boat.
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1: What? Oh, no, don't tell me. It can dance?
0: Yes! How did you know? It's a dancing turtle, slow and steady, but full of style.
1: Oh, you've got such a great imagination, Emma. What kind of dance does a turtle do, though? A turtle tango? A reptile rumba? The turtle shell shimmy?
0: Oh, close. It starts with a little wiggle and then a slow spin on its shell.
1: Oh, can we try it? 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Let's wiggle, wiggle, and then slowly spin around.
0: Ooh, now slide to the side and tuck in your head. We're in turtle groove mode.
1: Ooh, your turtle's got the moves. Who knew being slow could be so cool?
0: Dancing Turtle says, take your time and have fun, no rush.
1: Let's all pretend we're wiggling around our turtle shell to this song on Let's Pretend.

0: Today we're pretending we're by the river. It's a warm, sunny day and we're sitting in the shade of a big willow tree.
1: Oh, it's so peaceful. But we can't stay still all day, can we?
0: Oh, can't we? I'm quite enjoying myself here, Nicholas.
1: Nope, it is time to move, Emma.
0: Ooh, is it

0: dancing time?
1: Dancing and counting time. We're going to count down from 5 to 1 and meet some jumpy little friends along the way.
0: Oh, let me guess. Bunnies?
1: Oh, no, they're by the river, but no.
0: Kangaroos?
1: Oh, no, not kangaroos.
0: Oh, frogs.
1: Yes, you've got it. 5 little frogs and we're ready to count.
0: 5, 4, 3, 2, 1.
1: Ribbit, ribbit. Here they come.

0: You're listening to Let's Pretend today, and we're imagining we're dancing by a river. Hey, Emma.
1: Hmm?
0: I've got a question for you.
1: Okay.
0: What is a riverbank?
1: Oh, easy. It's the side of a river where the land and the water meet.
0: Nope. It's where fish keep their money.
1: That's a good one, Nicholas.
0: Yeah, thanks.
1: Okay. I've got one for you.
0: Ooh.
1: How come water never laughs at your jokes?
0: How come?
1: Because it doesn't like dry humour.
0: Oh, the jokes just keep on flowing, Emma. Oh, here's a song about a riverbank right now on ABC Kids Listen.

0: missed that banky and went kerplop.
1: Welcome to the sunny banks of the river. That's where we're visiting today in our imagination on Let's Pretend. Do you know how rivers form, Emma?
2: No, I'm not sure, actually. Hang on. Is this the start of another joke?
1: No, this is a genuine question.
2: Oh, okay. No, I don't know.
1: Well, rivers begin to form when snow melts on mountains or rain falls on hills.
2: Okay, so that's where the water comes from.
1: Mm-hmm.
2: And what happens next?
1: Well, the rain makes little streams that trickle down the hills.
2: Ah, and then the streams join up and get bigger.
1: And bigger.
2: And bigger.
1: And bigger until they form
2: a river. Got it. Okay, and then where does the river go?
1: Well, it flows all the way to the ocean where it meets the sea.
2: Whoa, that's a big trip. Come on, let's keep rowing on a river on Let's Pretend.

0: We're pretending to play at the river today on ABC Kids Listen. And I was just thinking it would be cool to see a hippopotamus.
1: Well, you'll only see one in your imagination, Emma, because they don't live in our rivers here in Australia.
0: Oh, I wish they did. I love hippos. Did you know they are one of the largest animals in the world? And they can weigh as much as a small car.
1: Whoa!
0: Yep. And they can stay underwater for up to 5 minutes, but they don't really swim. They're heavy enough to sink to the bottom, and then they can walk around underwater.
1: They walk around underwater?
0: Yep. And they wiggle their bottoms while they splash around. Can you wiggle your bottom like a hippopotamus?
1: Let's all do it while we listen to this hippo song on ABC Kids Listen.

0: hippopotamus.
1: Okay, everybody, let's sing it together. 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H-I-P-P-O-P-O-T-A-M-U-S. 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

0: I wiggled my bottom for that whole song pretending to be a hippo. 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
1: I did.
0: You're good at it, Emma. 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
0: So exciting! 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
1: Hello, I'm Emma. It's home time. Have you been playing with your toys? Or making lots of noise? Drawing with your pen or saying bye to your friends?
2: Bye. Bye-bye.
1: No matter what happened in your day, time to jump up and say yay, because it's home time on ABC Kids Listen.
3: You know, I've often wondered, and maybe you have too, what makes caterpillars look and move the way that they do? Some have long bodies and move as quietly as can be. But there's always been this one question that seems

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1: Don't be silly, Al. Caterpillars don't wear trousers, do they, kids?
2: No!
1: They can't get them on over their shoes!
0: Ah, good point.

0: 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Take a moment to think about your favourite thing from today.
1: On my roof.
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3: Tweet, tweet, tweet, tweet.
2: Scritch and scratch, scritch and scratch. 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
3: Ooh, ooh, ah, ah, ah.
2: Clip, clop, clip, clop, clip, clop, clip, clop. 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
3: Clip, clop,
2: clip, clop, clip, clop, clip, clop. 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

0: String's delicious. 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
1: This is the sound of horn tie. 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

Can you pretend to be a guitar? What about a trumpet or piano? Can you guess what instrument Justine Clark's pretending to be?

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1: Well, you may think that dinosaurs lived a long, long time ago, but look outside.
2: They're walking around your garden.
1: Yeah.
2: Birds were dinosaurs. Birds evolved from theropods.
1: 150 million years ago.
2: They may have changed and rearranged.
1: That happens over time. Birds lost their teeth and they grew their beaks.

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1: It's home time on ABC Kids Listen, and it's time to mix up a story salad. Here's my friend Matt.
2: And good morning and welcome to this edition of the Matt and Alex 5 Minutes. We're proud to present this in conjunction with our friends down at the Oval, local footy Oval. And we've got a good crowd in today. And Matt, it's good to see you again. How are you?
3: Yeah, good.
2: That's
3: good.
2: Great.
3: And good afternoon if it's afternoon.
2: It could be good afternoon.
3: The beauty of this program is it plays any time.
2: Nonetheless, it's great to see you, and it's good to see the fans out there today.
3: So we are back for that program that we know you all love and all root for. It's a story.
2: That's great. Good on you. Story salad. This accent takes a lot of energy, really, doesn't it?
3: No, I don't mind. Let's see if we can get all the way into
2: maintain
3: the story
2: through
3: with
2: the,
3: it.
2: Yeah, okay, yeah. So, Matty, just for the sake of those of us who are uninitiated, what is story salad?
3: Well, story salad is a game of one halves.
2: Okay.
3: And story salad is where you get three words sent in from a player, sent in from a lovely listener player.
2: Right.
3: And we use those words in a made up story right here on the spot.
2: Okay. Right. Well, this is interesting.
3: No training.
2: Excellent. Yeah.
3: No weeks.
2: So it's very much off the cuff.
3: Off the cuff.
2: Yeah.
3: And we've only got 3 minutes to do it. 3 minutes is full time.
2: Yeah.
3: You see.
2: I believe there is an obstacle that does come up.
3: There's
2: something that comes in there that sort of throws a bit of a spanner in the works.
3: It's often the ref. The ref makes this sound at the 1 minute go mark.
2: Is that?
3: Well,
2: no.
3: Could be. If that's Frank. Frank's known for that.
2: Frankie.
3: Yeah.
2: Go on.
3: So, this sound at the 1 minute to go mark. And that lets us know that we've got a minute to go before full time. Right, so we've really got to get on it.
2: Yeah.
3: Get in there as a team and use those three words and finish.
2: Yeah. Look, I think I could speak for all the team when I say that we just want to get out there and give it our all and really leave nothing out.
3: Yeah.
2: Leave nothing out there. Leave it all on the field.
3: We want to give 110%.
2: 110%. All right, well, let's give it a red hot go. Now, what we do need, though, is we need three
3: of the words.
2: Oh, yeah,
3: words.
2: Of course. Okay, bring it on.
3: So, let's get those three of the words. Let's chuck them on in.
4: Hi, my name is Aiden, and my three words are drink bottle, light switch, and doorbell.
3: Yeah, that was

0: That was player Aiden there with some words.
1: Aiden, and can I just say it's great to see Aiden back out on the field.
0: And I
1: think we'd all agree.
0: He's had a rough trot, but he's back.
1: Yeah, I think we'd all agree that these three words that he's brought with him today are outstanding.
0: Outstanding. So yeah. Aiden's word were drink bottle,
1: light switch,
0: and doorbell.
1: Doorbell. Okay.
0: All right. Well, we're going to jump into the game. The ref is ready. And, we're going to play a brilliant game
1: Sorry, I was a bit premature there.
0: That's all right. All right. We're going to play a brilliant game of Story Salad. yes, we are here. At the footy match, and the game is about to start, and we have kickoff. Well, it was kickoff at the footy match, and Aiden's job was to run the drink bottle on to his team when they were thirsty and when there was a break in play.
1: Now, the demands of this game were such that players got thirsty very, very early on in the game. So within, the first, 30 seconds, players were going, "Hey, Aiden, I'm ready for a drink, buddy."
0: Oh, right. And so they'd call a stop and Aiden would go running on with the drink bottle. But the problem was...
1: It was a really warm day. Everybody was thirsty at the same time.
0: And people in the grandstands were going, "Yeah, actually, we're thirsty too. Can Aiden over here?"
2: "Yeah, I'm a bit parched."
0: "Aiden over here." A car outside the stadium was like, "I'm a bit parched too. Is Aiden in there? Can I get a drink?"
1: And so Aiden was running here, there and everywhere with one drink bottle.
0: With one drink
1: bottle. It was a big drink bottle. And rest assured, he did have some...
0: He had one big drink bottle that he was filling up
1: rinsing thoroughly in between uses, which used up even more time.
0: Anyway, Aiden finished his hot day at work. He went home, turned on the light switch, went inside and flopped on the couch. He was spent. And he thought, "I can't do this job on my own. Like, I love my team. I love my footy team and I love being their water boy, but I can't do it on my own."
1: And as he was drifting off into the most peaceful sleep, ding dong,
0: the doorbell rang. And Aiden woke up and he ran to the door and opened it.
1: And it was the commentators from the game.
0: G'day, Aiden.
1: We just wanted a bit of a post-match chat.
0: We noticed you were running here, there, everywhere, left and centre, right, up, down.
1: Yeah, look, I was happy with what I did. I think I got the drink bottle around to at least, 30,000 people.
0: 30,000
1: including a couple of years. Oh, 30,002, was it? Oh, that's interesting. Well, that's a personal
0: best. What we're going to do is we put a call out and we've decided, because it looks like it's going to be a hot summer, we're going to get you a team of 50 other water boys and girls.
1: Oh.
0: And they are going to be your team that you can captain because you did such a good job.
1: Yeah.
0: And that'll keep everyone hydrated.
1: Yeah.
0: And look, we're going to say it.
1: Yeah. I can feel it coming. What? Give it to me.
0: You are going to be the best water team
1: carrier
0: in the whole wide world, mate.
1: Wow.
0: Well, Aiden's day was made because he could not do that on his own.
1: No. And look, he proved that he could do it, but that was a one-off.
0: Oh, yes.
1: You can't maintain that level.
0: Teamwork makes the dream work.
1: Yeah.
0: And there's no I in team.
1: No.
0: But there is.
1: There is in drink bottle.
0: In drink bottle.
1: Yeah. And light switch.
0: Anyway, that was today's story salad, and we got there. The buzzer nearly rocked us there, but we got to the finishing line.
1: And Maddie, I don't know about you, but I think we've seen some spectacular play today, and I know that come next week we'll be just wanting to see the players get back out on the ground and give it all they've got.
0: Yes.
1: And that's all you can ask, really.
0: That's all you can ask. And we do know what you lovely listeners are asking for. You're asking for words because you want to go play your own story salad right now.
1: Fair enough, too.
0: So what we're going to do is we're going to give you three words right now. And I guess we're going to do the opposites.
1: Now, look, how much do we love the opposites?
0: We love the opposites. We're going to give you three words that are going to be the opposite of Aiden's words.
1: All right, here we go.
0: So the opposite of drink bottle would be...
1: lunchbox?
0: Lunchbox.

0: great. And the opposite of light switch would be...
1: Candle?
0: Candle.
1: Sorry, I'm jumping in here.
0: No,
1: sorry,
0: no, you're
1: buddy.
0: All right, mate. You're on a roll. You're on a roll.
1: Got a lot of energy.
0: You're on a roll. And the opposite of doorbell would be... the opposite of a doorbell would be a...
1: A window...
0: Window...
2: Yeah.

0: The opposite of a doorbell would be a...
1: A window...
0: Window...
1: There's times like these you've got to really reflect and you've got to think carefully about it. I'm sure there are lots of things. What could it be?
0: The opposite of a doorbell would be like a knocker.
1: A knocker.
0: So let's do that. Lunchbox, candle and knocker. All right. Use those words in your own story salad. This has been Matt.
1: And Alex.
0: And this has been a great game of Story Salad.
1: We'll see you next time.
0: All right, bye. Tune in.
2: Thanks, Matt. You can hear Story Salad anytime you like on the ABC Kids Listen app.

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0: peek's a pumpkin, and now there's none. 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He put down his candle, he put down his match. 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Happy Halloween, everyone!
1: Here's a song from when phones were attached to the wall. It's Home Time on ABC Kids Listen.

0: You might not have known that song. 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Maybe you'll know this one. It's home time.
1: Let me introduce myself and say hello. I'm a silly little creature. Just watch me go.

0: time to say goodbye to your toys for another day. 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And here's a song to make the job even quicker.
1: We've had so much fun today.
2: Uh-oh.
1: Look at all that mess.
2: You know what that means.

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1: Hello, everybody from across the land. 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

0: mention I wear a sweater?
1: Have you

0: Hi there, it's Emily from Newstime, and this is your Daily Scoop. It's Tuesday, and the date is the 21st of July. Have you ever played golf?
1: Yes, with Pop. You have long sticks with little things on the end and a white ball. It's very little. And you have to hit the ball into a little hole and you have to count how many hits it takes you. If you're very good at golf, it only takes one.
2: And there's a little ball that stands on a tee, not the tee that you drink.
0: Golf's a sport played by lots of grown-ups.

0: But on the Gold Coast, there's one 8-year-old named Rihanna who loves playing too. Once the last school bell has rung for the day, she races to her local golf course to have a swing. And as they say, practice makes perfect.
1: So every time I hit a ball, it just, every single week, it's gone further.
0: It's only been a year since Rihanna played her first golf tournament. And later this month, she's jumping on a plane to the United States of America to compete in the US Kids Golf World Championship.
2: Practice, practice, practice.
3: That's incredible. She's only 8 years old.
0: Rihanna is one of many girls learning sport from a young age. In Australia, women are taking up golf nearly twice as fast as men.
3: Because women are playing more sports that used to be mainly for men, and it's really fun.
0: Rihanna has been well supported by her local golf club, but this isn't always the case for junior players. Some clubs don't allow children to play golf on their courses.
2: That's rude.
3: I think that's kind of fair because if you have kids running around picking up balls, one of them might get hit in the head by a golf stick.
0: Ouch! The thing is, kids like Rihanna need a place to learn golf, and golf courses are usually the best spot for that. Have a terrific tournament, Rihanna.
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1: You might be driving home or talking on the phone. 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

In this song, we're going to learn how to count to five in Punjabi. 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
1: Quack, quack.
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0: 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We need some flour and cinnamon. 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
0: Now we need to whisk the eggs up. 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That's the way.
1: Whisk them up to the nice and light. Whisk them up. Whisk them up. 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Whisk them up.
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1: whisk
0: right.
2: We're gonna make and bake a cake. A carrot cake. A carrot cake. We're gonna make and bake a cake. A carrot cake. A carrot cake. We're gonna make and bake a cake. A carrot cake. A carrot cake.
0: We're going to make a special cake. Oh, yum! Now add the sugar a little at a time. Pour the sugar in, that's the way.
1: Add the sugar to the eggs. Mix it up, mix it up.
0: That's right, McCaw. That's it, add the sugar. Just pour it in a little at a time.
1: Add the sugar to the eggs. Mix it up, mix it up.
0: Now we have to add some oil to the mix. Get your oil and pour it in.
1: Add the oil.
0: To the mix. A little at a time, that's the way.
1: Add some flour, fold it in, fold it in, fold it in.
0: Very good, McCaw. Now put some more oil in. Pour it in.
1: Add a little more oil to the mix. Mix it up.
0: Mix it up. Now add the rest of the flour to the mix. That's it, and fold it in.
1: Anyway.

0: cake. 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We better grate them. That's it. Now grate the carrots so we can fold them in. And don't forget the sultanas. That's what the recipe says. It says fold them up, don't overbeat. Fold them in.
1: Ugh. Fold it up, don't overbeat.
0: That's right.
1: Overbeat.
0: Fold them up, don't overbeat. Overbeat. Now we've got to pour it in a pan that's lined and greased. Very good. Pour it in a pan that's lined and greased. Get your spatulas out. Here we go.
2: We're going to make and bake a cake. A carrot cake. A carrot cake. We're going to make and bake a cake. A carrot cake. A carrot cake. We're going to make and bake a cake. A carrot cake. A carrot cake. We're going to make a special cake.
0: That's right. Oh, we're going to make and bake a cake. A carrot cake. A carrot cake. Oh, we're going to make a cake too, McCaw. Maybe we could call it cooking with McCaw. And now, the carrot cake is ready to go into the oven to bake.
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1: Ooh. 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
0: Oh, good idea, B1. About singing along.
1: It won't be very long.
0: No, I don't think so, 'cause we're making it up
1: as we go along.
0: I think this is beginning to work, B1.
1: Just keep singing, B2. 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
0: Oh, that's very good, B1.
1: You try too, B2.
0: Okay. La la la la la la la. That wasn't very good, was it?
1: No.

0: What do you put in your backpack? You put your house in your backpack. You put your couch in your backpack. You put your pencil case in your backpack. You put your house or the couch or the pencil case in your backpack. Your backpack.
1: Your pencil case.
2: Yay.
0: What do you put in your backpack?

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1: I don't want to do
0: that. 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
2: 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The backpack.
0: Your hat!
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0: Noni the Pony. 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Noni the Pony is friendly and funny. Her shimmering tail is the colour of honey. She lives on a farm at Waratah Bay and likes eating apples and carrots and hay. Noni the Pony loves trotting and prancing, and the ladies next door always moo when she's dancing. She gallops and spins and canters and bucks, then kicks up her heels with the hens and the ducks. Noni the Pony is shiny and fat. Her best friends are Dave Dog and Coco the Cat. They ambush each other and play hide and seek, racing and chasing and jumping the creek. Noni the Pony is gentle and kind and never lets anyone get left behind. When rumbling thunder scares Coco and Dave, Noni tells them a story to help them be brave. Noni the Pony is happy and bright, but once in a while she gets spooked in the night. When the leaves rustle and sigh in the breeze, Noni thinks monsters are shaking the trees. So at bedtime, her friends snuggle in for a song, and Noni the Pony sleeps tight all night long.
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2: Today the story is called Lizzie is Busy, written by Marley Jean and illustrated by Emily Heisman. And it goes like this. This is the story of a sloth called Lizzie. Most sloths are sleepy, but Lizzie is busy. Most sloths are mellow, quiet and slow. Not Lizzie, she's quick, loud and always on the go. Most typical sloths like to sleep and rest. Lizzie tries to do the same, but relaxing is a test. Lizzie's body craves movement. She almost never stops. Lizzie's body is happy when she runs, spins and hops. Lizzie loves music, to dance and to sing. She loves to use her voice. Vocal is her thing. Lizzie is busy. She is playful and daring. You can do it! She encourages her friends. She is helpful and caring. Lizzie works hard to do what she's tasked. Sometimes it feels impossible to do what's been asked. Lizzie finds it tricky to remember and wait her turn. She doesn't mean to interrupt, but she has energy to burn. Sometimes for Lizzie, things get a little too much. Certain things can feel stressful, such as sounds, change, or touch. Lizzie tries to keep her cool when her feelings get big. Controlling big emotions is no easy gig. Lizzie does the best she can every single day. Some days she's not her best and may need space and time away. I'm here, Lizzie. Lizzie may need help to calm down when she's feeling upset. She may need to take deep breaths to cool off and reset. Sometimes Lizzie doesn't speak and prefers to be alone. Sometimes she gets a little lost in her own Lizzie zone. Lizzie can focus super well on the things she enjoys, like making art or playing with her favourite toys. Sometimes she's so focused she just doesn't hear, even when she's being spoken to by someone very near. Is this your bracelet? La la la la la la. Lizzie is busy, creative and fun. Her brain works differently to most, but she's not the only one. Lizzie is busy, and so are Alice, Kai and Jay. These lively friends love to meet up and play. Do you know someone who is busy like Lizzie? And that's the end of the story.
1: Let's listen to another story.
3: Whose turn is it to tell a story today? Will it be Louisa? Will it be Florrie? Will it be Sam? Or will it be Georgie?
4: Or it might be you, far away.
3: It might. Please, will you stay?
4: Just for 5 minutes more.

0: It's my turn to tell a story today. Once upon a time, in a beautiful castle in the middle of a forest many miles from anywhere, there lived a sweet princess. Her name was Coral, and she adored the colour pink.
1: My clothes are pink, my throne is pink, my food is pink. Actually, every single thing in my castle is pink.
0: Princess Coral lived all by herself.
1: Oh, if only someone would come to visit me.
2: I'd be very happy to visit Princess Coral in her pink castle. It's one of my favourite colours, you know.
0: Well, as it happens, two young princes were in fact on their way to see the princess. Prince Stefan and Prince Igor.
3: Mm-hmm. We can't visit a princess without taking her a present.
4: And it must be a pink present, because Princess Coral is loving pink.
0: The princes carried on with their journey until they came to a garden.
3: Prince Igor, look! A lovely rose.
4: A lovely pink rose, no less.
3: But is one rose a good enough present for a princess?
4: No, Prince Stefan, I think not.
2: I think a rose makes an excellent present.
0: Well, yes, Faraway, but they wanted something really special.
2: But roses are really special.
0: True, true. Anyway, the princes carried on with their journey and came to a town where there was a jeweler's shop.
3: That's the very thing!
4: A beautiful crown, fit for a princess, and what is more,
3: It's pink!
0: So the princes went to the pink castle to see Princess Coral, and they gave her the crown.
1: Aww.
3: Do you like it, Your Royal Highness?
1: Yes, it's very beautiful. Thank you. It's so lovely to see you both. Will you stay for supper?
3: All that pink food looks very tasty, Your Royal Highness. But I'm afraid we have to go.
4: We have a giant to visit on the other side of the mountain.
1: But you can't leave yet.
0: Princess Coral burst into tears.
2: She burst into tears? I don't understand. Whatever for?
0: I'm about to tell you, Faraway.
2: Indeed you are. Forgive me, Louisa. I was just getting a little carried away.
4: What has upset you so, Princess? Is it something you want?
3: Tell us what it is and we'll buy it for you straight away.
1: It's not something you can buy. I don't want presents. I want...
4: Please, tell us, dear princess.
1: What I want more than anything else in the world is for you to stay and live with me in my castle.
3: Or we'd love to.
4: We'll stay for as long as you wish.
0: Princess Coral was so happy.
1: What more could anyone want than friends?
0: And you won't be surprised to learn that Princess Coral and the two princes lived happily ever after.
2: Most entertaining, Louisa.
1: I love being the princess.
4: And I like being friends with you, Florrie. But it's a pity we never got to visit that giant.
5: You're right, Sam. But it was fun being in the castle.
2: Oh, yes, it was. All that lovely pink.

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1: Grug and the Green Paint. One day, Grug found a job to paint a house in the city. Oh, if only he could paint that house his favourite colour. So he took a tin of the paint and walked down his mountain to the city. Grug walked through the streets until he found the house. It was drab, dull grey. He painted and painted and painted and painted until the grey house was his favourite green. The green house made Grug think of home. 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He began to walk. 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It was good to be home.
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1: Yeah.
0: Hi there, and welcome to Storytime. My name's Stephen, and this is my old mate, Little Ted. I'm going to read you a story. You're right. We're going to read you a story. I wonder what the story will be about today, Little Ted. Oh, did you hear that? That... You seriously didn't? That. That was the sound of the magic story drawer. Ooh. Let's see what's inside. Yes, it is. It's some maracas. Yeah, no, you're right. We should probably read the story. It's just when I get around maracas, I can't help playing them. Let's have a look. The story today is called Alpacas with Maracas. And look, we've got some alpacas on here, and they're holding maracas. What were the chances? And the story goes like this. This guy is called Maca. He's an alpaca. He likes eating pickles. And he loves getting tickles. That guy is called Al. He's Maca's best pal. He's an alpaca too, with a shaggy hairdo. Al has a big heart. But isn't that smart? Oh, look, there's a sign with a fish with very sharp teeth. Uh-oh. And here he goes, straight in the water. Geronimo! Oh. Look, the fish with the sharp teeth are biting him on his bum. Don't think I'd like fish with sharp teeth biting me on my bum. Would you? These buddies are tight from morning to night. Always looking for ways to brighten their days. Maca doesn't seem to be doing much of the peddling. Oh, there's a sign for a talent show. A talent show? Let's give it a go. Al said with a grin, I bet we could win. Maca beamed back, all we need is an act. So, most earnest and gallant, they searched for their talent. They tried strumming and drumming and crashing and thrashing. But the sound from the boys was a horrible noise. I'm not sure they're liking this kind of music. I think they've turned it up to 11. Probably down to 6. Might be better. Actually, this one's got the right idea, doesn't he? Earmuffs. Block it out. They tried dancing and prancing and blowing and throwing. But the cuddly duo were utterly so-so. Do you know what so-so means? Their magic was tragic. Although he did pull a rabbit out of his hat, which is not easy to do. Their choir was dire. Their tumbling was bumbling. Their falling, appalling. It's hopeless, Al hissed. And then he shook his fist. Maca stared at his pal. You're a genius, Al. We can't sing or play, brother, but we can shake like no other. We don't need a big fracas. We just need maracas,
2: little kid.
0: Yeah, but I just thought I'd pepper it with a bit of colour and movement. On talent show day, they began to sashay. They shimmied, they grooved, they wiggled, they moved. Cha-cha-cha-tick-tick-ta-ta-ta. You're absolutely right. Cha-cha-cha-tick-tick-ta-ta-ta. That wasn't what you were saying, was it? That's fine. We're here.
3: Well,
0: The crowd all went crackers for the alpacas with maracas. The pair had a blast, even though they came last. Because winning isn't everything, is it? Then they shook to the max with the yaks playing sax. They're having a great time. And that's the end of the story. Although, look, the yaks playing sax, they're in the horn section because the sax would be in the horn section and they've got horns coming out of the tough crowd. You're a very tough crowd. Everyone's a critic. What's that little tick? Oh, you want us to enter a talent show? Yes. All we've got to do is find a talent. And we could come last. Easy. Maybe we could play the maracas. It's time for us to go now. It's bye-bye from little Ted. And it's bye-bye from me. Bye. Yeah, you can drive.
1: And now it's time for a story from the Kids Listen bookshelf.
2: And now it's time for a story. The story today is called The Sloth and the Dinglewot. And it goes like this.

0: slowly swayed in the light of the moon. A family of sloths slept soundly asleep. As the birds of the sunrise started to cheep, the sloths raised their arms and stretched with a yawn. They huddled and snuggled as night turned to dawn. Some grumbled and groaned in their little brown hut. Some peeked at the sun and then closed their eyes shut. But Samuel the sloth had more than enough. Keeping still and quiet all day was too tough. He yearned for adventure. He yearned to explore. The sloths found him strange because he wanted more.
1: "We like to relax in the warmth of the sun. Samuel, how can you think this is not fun? Outside the lagoon, it's scary," Samuel heard. "To leave our cozy home is completely absurd."
0: But that drowsy morning in the summer heat, Samuel dropped his blanket and jumped to his feet. He snuck up a tree, past the sloths as they snored. There's so much of the world he hadn't explored. Just as the sloth climbed his way to the top, something strange made him suddenly stop. It darted and dashed from tree to tree. It was the funniest thing he ever did see. It dingled. It jiggled.

0: Hello, little fellow. How do you do?
1: I'm okay, said Samuel. But who are you?
0: I'm the Dinglewot, Jinglewot, Dingle Dundee. Oh, if you want an adventure, then please come with me. There's a jungle appointment that we must attend. Let's hurry. We're meeting with a furry old friend. When they finally got to the edge of the trees, Samuel began buckling at his knobbly knees.
1: We're going over there?
0: Asked the sloth in surprise. The Dinglewot grinned with a glint in her eyes. At the top of the tree was a wonderful view, and they met a baboon with a face pink and blue.
1: Hello, my guests, he said. Grab a vine up ahead.
0: The sloth replied shyly.
1: I'll wait here instead.
0: Maybe you'll like it, or maybe you won't. Do all you know and try what you don't. Come on, said the Dinglewot. Be brave now, my dear. You'll get nowhere in life if you're living in fear. The sloth held on tight as he squeezed his eyes shut.
1: I want to go back to my little brown hut.
0: But then he thought,
1: okay, I'll give it a try.
0: He grabbed hold of a vine and flew through the sky. The wind whipped through his fur. He finally felt free.
2: Yippee!
0: He squealed with excitement and the world could see the Dinglewot sloth and the babbling baboons dancing on the treetops from morning till noon. Next, the Dinglewot said to Samuel, come forth. She looked thoughtfully up to the sky and yelled,
2: north!
1: North? Asked the sloth. What will we find there?
0: My sharp-toothed friends in their mystical lair. The Dinglewot cruised through the grasslands with grace. But as the sun was setting, she started to race. They passed mist-covered mountains, a glittering lake. Such beautiful sights kept the sloth wide awake. Down a steep ravine and into a dark cave, the horror washed over the sloth like a wave. Just then the bright full moon vanished into a cloud.
1: Oh, how frightening,
0: Samuel thought out loud. Amongst the darkness were pinpricks of light. They certainly gave the young sloth a fright. The Dinglewot shone a torch up from below that revealed little bats surrounded by snow. Then the biggest bat of them all floated down.
3: We knew you'd be here at the hour of sundown.
0: The bat had a voice that sent chills down one spine. He puffed out his chest in the misty moonshine. The sloth remembered what the Dinglewot had said. Don't run away from your fears. Be brave now instead. So then Samuel thought,
1: let me see what's in store.
0: He left all his worries and fears at the door. With that, the chief bat pressed a switch that said on. It turned on the spotlights and out the beams shone. They played drums and trombones, a full dazzling brass band. A glittering performance in a mystical land. Then the Dinglewot said, how would you have known that bats dance to the sound of the flute and trombone? Now, quickly, young sloth, the real party awaits. There's one thing to avoid, and that's being late. I'm taking you back to the land of my birth. It's Dinglewotville. It's the best. Samuel said,
1: "Fine then, I'll give it a whirl."
0: He held on tight and they took off with a twirl. A carnival greeted them there at the gate. "Come into our world, it's not up for debate." A rainbow of colours, a parade of pizzazz. The dinglewats glittered with gold and topaz. Everyone skipped, dipped and danced. Yes, they danced all night long. They ate pineapple fritters and sang the dinglewat song.
3: "Dinglewat, jinglewat, dingle-dum-dee. There's more to the world than the eye can see. There's more to what you can do than you know. Start your adventure, be ready to go."
0: On the beach, under the bright starry light, Samuel the Sloth had the best ever night. The Sloth had faced his fears. He'd been brave, he'd been bold. He looked so alive, he looked thrilled, he was told. Samuel had done things no one would believe, but he knew in his heart it was time to leave. One sleepy morning down by the lagoon, as the big orange sun replaced the round moon, a few sloths left their huts as a soft wind blew. They crept through the trees. They knew just what to do. Samuel the Sloth stood there glowing with pride. It was time for his friends to put their fears aside.
1: "If you want an adventure, today's your day. Hop on with us and we'll show you the way."
0: And that is the end of the story.
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1: ABC Kids Listen recognises Aboriginal and Torres Strait Islander peoples as the first peoples of this place, now known as Australia. We are grateful for the continuing care of the lands, waterways and skies, where we listen, learn and play. From here on Eora Country, where I love playing in the harbourside parks of Gadigal land, and from wherever you are listening, we respect the elders of the past and present, and we share our friendship and kindness.

What we're going to do now is think about one thing that we're grateful for. But first, I want to teach you to say thank you in Arabic. Shukran. So we're going to say shukran for, and then something we're grateful for. My turn first. Shukran for all the beautiful music in the world. Your turn.

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1: There's work

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0: 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Such a busy day.
1: All right, mini yogis, can you copy what I'm saying? It's time for some yoga. Let's move very slowly and breathe very

0: Good morning! I'm Mia and it's time to start your day. It's 7 o'clock and time for Story Salad. I wonder what three words Matt and his friends will get today. Let's find out.
1: 1, 2, 3, 10, 78, 16, 14.
2: Oh, hello, I'm Matt.
3: Oh, hi, Matt. Yeah, you do some calculations.
2: Yeah,

0: I'm just counting all the story salads that we've done.
1: Okay.
0: And we're getting into the hundreds and hundreds.
1: Oh, wow.
0: So I'm not sure what number this is, but doesn't matter.
1: Do you think there'll be enough words to go around?
0: I hope so.
1: Yeah.
0: Like, what if we run out of words? And what if the listeners don't have any words to send? I doubt that. There are so many words.
1: There are so many words, and there are so many lovely listeners who just keep coming up with
0: because
1: them.
0: They love...
1: Send them in.
0: Story salad! Yes! Woo. Let's not worry about what number we're at. Let's not worry about the words. Let's just worry about producing a delicious, wonderful story salad.
1: Mm-hmm.
0: And that's where we get three words, no matter what they are, from a lovely listener. And we have to use those words in a made-up story right here on the spot. And, yeah, we only have 3 minutes to do it.
1: And then at 1 minute to go, we hear this sound. And that signals to Matt and I that we need to wrap up the story as neatly and as cleverly and hopefully as amusingly as possible.
0: Yeah. So, okay, here we go.
1: Okay, here we go.
0: Let's get some words. I hope there's some words. Yeah, well, I hope there's not a listener just going, "Hi, my name is Derek and
1: I don't have any words."
0: Well, we've run out of words.
1: That's enough.
0: I highly doubt it.
1: No, that's not going to happen.
0: No. Okay. Let's get the words.
2: My name is Myla. I'm 5.5 years old, and these are my three words: diamond, cave, and heart.
0: Ah, Myla has saved the day. She found some words.
1: That's a relief, Matt, because I thought, Matt, what if that actually did happen?
0: We'd just be like, once upon a time, but no, Myla is here. She has saved us. She gave us diamond,
1: cave,
0: and heart.
1: Excellent.
0: Oh, I heart those words. All right. Well, let's go cave diving into today's story salad.
1: Bum bum bum bum bum bum bum bum bum bum. Myla's heart was beating steadily, which was reassuring on this day because it was going to be a very big day and Myla needed all her energy and all her concentration.
0: Yes, yes, because today was the day of the annual giant jump roping carnival in the forest.
1: Hooray!
0: And I mean, why Myla's heart was pounding was because when the giants had their jump roping competition, the whole town jumped up and down. Every time the giant jumped, the whole town had...
1: And so preparations were underway to strap all the buildings down.
0: Yes.
1: So everybody was out with great big pieces of material, throwing them over roofs and then nailing them down into the ground.
0: They were like, right.
1: So the buildings didn't
0: jump.
1: The
0: giant jump roping competition's about to start in the forest. So we've got about...
3: another half an hour to go.
0: So, Myla, can you pass me the rope? I've just got to tie down the barbecue.
3: Yeah.
0: Boom,
3: boom, boom, boom. Yeah,
0: and Myla, have you done your bedroom?
4: Yeah. Looking pretty safe. Yeah, it's
0: okay. All right.
4: What about the dog?
0: The dog's all right. They can jump with
4: us. Oh, okay.
0: So we just got to strap the chairs down. We've done the fridge. We've done all the frames.
4: Yeah.
0: All right, everyone. I think it's time to head off to our cave where we go as a community and wait out the jump roping competition.
1: And so suddenly they heard...
0: Boom.
3: Oh, no.
0: Boom.
3: Boom. Boom.
1: The giants were coming in readiness for the big competition.
0: Well, they're starting a bit early today, so all the townspeople were walking past the giant. 1 minute, and they were like, "G'day, giants. You're going to have fun with your jump roping competition today?"
5: Hello, everyone. It's wonderful to be here again.
0: All right. Well, we're going to go into our community safety cave to make sure that we're all safe. And it's actually where we can watch the competition. So it's safe and we watch you guys. And what are your team names today?
5: Oh, well, today we've got the Sapphires, but we're competing against the Diamonds.
0: Oh,
5: yeah.
0: Wow. Okay, well, I hope you all have a diamond of a day. All right, we're just going to hop in the cave. Okay, good luck, said
5: Here we
0: Myla.
5: Go.
0: And so they all hopped in the cave and the giant started jump roping.
1: Boom, boom,
0: the whole town started jumping up and down. But luckily everything was strapped down and it was the most

0: Ipsy up and downy town in the whole wide world.
1: Myla.
0: Wow.
1: That was a real adventure.
0: That was.
1: I wasn't sure where we were heading, but...
0: And I love that the giants lived in the forest and they had their things and the townspeople loved them and they were like, yeah, you can do jump rope. We'll just make sure everything's tied down.
1: Very, very different people, but they all got along and worked together.
0: Maybe the giants would come to the humans' swimming carnivals and stuff.
1: It'd be trickier, I think. Yeah, it'd be trickier.
0: Yeah.
1: Maybe they could watch it on a special television like the people in the cave.
0: Yeah, the giants probably wouldn't fit into a swimming stand.
1: Yeah.
0: No. Anyway, that's for another time. Maybe we'll go back to the human swimming comp. Thank you, Myla, for those words. We loved them. And we love when you send us words and we love when you make up story salads because story salads can be made up anywhere, anytime.
1: So here's an idea. Why don't you and I come up with three words, Matt?
0: Us two?
1: Yeah.
0: Okay.
1: Yeah,
0: I love this.
1: A bit of a little gift.
0: Yes. All right. Look, my first word is going to be pop.
1: Ooh, it could be a sound, couldn't it? Yeah. Okay, my word is going to be feathers.
0: Feathers. And the third word is going to be Diplodocus.
1: Oh, I love it.
0: That's a very big, long dinosaur. Big, long neck and a big, long tail. So pop, feathers and Diplodocus. Wow.
1: I love that.
0: Good luck with those. And
1: we'll see you next time on
0: Story Salad.
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0: Good morning. Do you know what time it is? Well, on the clock, the little hand is pointing at the 7, and the big hand is pointing at the 6, which means it's 7:30 in the morning on ABC Kids Listen.
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0: Hello, I'm Magda, and I'm going to tell you a nursery rhyme. Do you know Old Mother Hubbard? 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Old Mother Hubbard, she went to the cupboard to fetch her poor doggy, a bone. 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The dame made a curtsy. The dog made a bow. The dame said, "You're welcome." The dog said, "Bow wow!" Well, maybe you could do a jig or say bow wow. That's all from me. It's time to say goodbye. Bye.
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Hello, I'm Mia. 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

0: It's Amor, they say.
1: Talofa.
0: The Italians say.
1: Ciao.
0: And the Maori say.
1: Kia
0: ora. Hello, hello, so good to see you. Around the world, some boys and girls would like to greet you too. The Koreans say.
2: Annyeonghaseyo.
0: In

0: Good morning. It's 8 o'clock and it's time for today's ABC Kids News.
1: Hi there, it's Emily from News Time and this is your daily scoop. It's Wednesday today and the date is the 22nd of July. In my job as a journalist, I'm often travelling around different towns. When I get peckish, there's no better place to stop by than the local bakery for a hot pie with sauce. Yum-o. Do you like pies?
2: Yes! Plain meat. No, I don't like meat pies.
3: What flavours do they have?
1: Well, that's the thing. These days, there are so many pies to choose from. There's plain meat pies, steak and mushroom pies, steak and cheese pies, steak and pepper pies, chicken and leek pies, potato pies, cheese and bacon pies, lamb and rosemary pies, vegetable pies, butter chicken pies, and that's not even getting to the sweet dessert pies. Sorry, I just really love pies.
2: Yummy food.
1: Every year, the Baking Association of Australia holds a huge competition to find Australia's best pie. They search the nation for the best flavours inside the nicest golden pastry. And this year's winner was a pie from a bakery in suburban Melbourne. And it was a flavour you may not have tried. Australia's best pie was a Malaysian-style prawn curry pie.
3: Lots of different cultures have curry, so it was probably yummy to lots of people.
1: Ryan is the inventor of this pie, and he moved to Australia 14 years ago from Cambodia, and he'd never tasted a meat pie in his life. He and his brother became bakers, and they've been inventing new pie flavours ever since, including many inspired by their Cambodian heritage. Who knew pies would be a way of bringing culture together?
3: Everyone's cultures have a place in the world and we should celebrate them all.
1: Well said. It took them 3 months to get the recipe for their Malaysian prawn pie just right.
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1: Hello, I'm Mia. 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

Good morning. Do you know what time it is? On the clock, the little hand is pointing at the 8 and the big hand is pointing at the 6, which means it's 8:30 in the morning on ABC Kids Listen.

is great. You can hold it this way, you can hold it that way. It's still 8, 8, 8 is great. It makes me shout, hooray! I can count 8 skates sitting on a crate. 1, 2, 3, 4, 5, 6, 7, 8. Yes, I can really state that 8, 8, 8 is great. You can hold it this way, you can hold it that way. It's still 8, 8, 8.

0: is great. 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It's still 8, 8, 8 is great. 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I can count 8 skates sitting on a crate. 1, 2, 3, 4, 5, 6, 7, 8. Yes, I can really state that 8, 8, 8 is great. 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It's still 8, 8, 8 is great. 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That's 8, 8 hoorays.
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1: Let me introduce myself and say hello. 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

Are you ready? 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Get ready to sing your favourite songs or maybe learn some new ones on Sing Along. I'm Abby. You might know me from play school, and I love nothing more than pressing play and singing loudly to some of the best songs. You want to join me? All you need are your ears to listen, a mouth to sing, and your brain switched to fun mode. Let's do it. Let's sing along on ABC Kids Listen.

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1: Hi, I'm Abby, and this is Sing Along. The next song is in both English and an Australian Indigenous language from the islands at the top of Australia. You might not know all the words, but you can hum along.

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1: Hi there, I'm Abby, and this is Sing Along. 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
1: 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La la la la la la la la. 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

0: singing with our friends on Sing Along.
1: Right now, I am here in the neighborhood, ready to do some shopping. For a start, I'm going to buy some fruits and vegetables. Ah, look, there is the grocer.
2: Hello there, Mrs. Grocer.
3: Yes, sir, how are you today?
2: Do you have some nice potatoes?
3: I sure do, just step this way.
2: Oh, so many nice potatoes.
3: Want to buy a pound or two?

0: again.
1: Well, here I am at another shop. Uh-oh, it looks like it might rain. There's something else I might go shopping for. Hello there, Mr. Salesman.
2: Yes, sir, how are you today?
1: Oh, you have some nice umbrellas.
2: Yes, I do. Please step this way.
1: Oh, so many nice umbrellas.
2: Just the thing when raindrops fall.
1: And when I see umbrellas, I just have to count them all. Oh, one umbrella, two umbrellas, three umbrellas, four. Five umbrellas, six umbrellas, seven umbrellas more.

0: I'll be back later. 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
1: Maurice, there was just a weirdo in here counting the umbrellas.
0: Well, here I am a little way down the street, and look, a little newsstand. Hello, dear newsstand person.
2: Hi, what can I do for you?
0: Do you have some nice newspapers?
2: Oh, well, just look, of course I do.
0: Oh, a great big pile of newspapers. To read them would be fun. But when I see newspapers, I must count them one by one. Oh, one newspaper, two newspapers, three newspapers, four. Five newspapers, six newspapers, seven newspapers more. Eight newspapers, nine newspapers, even more than ten. I will count all the newspapers, and I'll count them all again. 76, 77, 78 newspapers. Thank you very much. I'll be back later. Goodbye.
2: Every day that man comes and counts all my newspapers. It's enough to make a person angry.
0: Well, here I am, back at the grocer's again. You know, I like to go shopping, but I love counting so much, it's very hard to get any shopping.

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In this next song, we're going to meet a scarecrow who has a flippy floppy hat.

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0: I'm climbing really high.
2: Antoine, come down.
1: Where are you
0: I'm
1: going?
0: Climbing up the mountain.
1: Not again.
0: I think I'm at the top.
3: 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You can find more songs to sing to on the ABC Listen app or join me again tomorrow. Thank you for being such great singers and wonderful listeners. Bye.
4: It's time to play, so jump up and say yay!
5: Yay!
4: It's create and play. Buzz like a bee and count to three.
5: One, two, three.
4: Let's learn a letter. What will it be? Today, let's learn all about the letter K.
6: Since K is the next letter, Herbert Birdsfoot will now recite his K poem. So listen for the words that start with K.
7: I don't wanna.
8: Why not, Herb?
7: Well, because everyone says it's silly.
9: No, that's not true.
7: You'll say it's silly.
9: Herbie will not now.
7: You won't say it's silly?
5: No!
7: Oh, okay. There once was a king from Kalamazoo who met a kicky kangaroo. Now the kindly kangaroo named Kay played a keen kazoo both night and day. 'Twas the kind of kazoo that went cuckoo. Cuckoo, cuckoo went Kay's kazoo. And when the kindly king of Kalamazoo heard Kay the kangaroo's kazoo, he said, right here in Kalamazoo, we'll build a zoo for a kangaroo. And so when you are passing through, stop by and you can listen to the Kalamazoo Zoo's kangaroo play coo-coo-coo on her kazoo.
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